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3: And while this summer's PCE and CPI readings were better than expected, they do not tell me that underlying trends have meaningfully improved.
4: Even so, he explicitly said his remarks should not be seen as forward guidance. But traders seem to ignore that advice, moving up their previous prediction that a rate hike might not come until December. Before Warsh's speech, CME's FedWatch tool predicted a 35% chance of a rate hike when the Fed meets next month. Post-speech, that had risen to just over 55%. The optimism may also be fueled by the fact Walsh usually favors opaqueness over transparency, giving little away at his last two Fed press conferences. Friday's speech also puts Walsh on a path that's at odds with President Donald Trump's desire for lower interest rates. Asian markets now have the weekend to weigh up Walsh's remarks, but he may have provided the clarity that's been lacking, helping to add some market stability after months of uncertainty surrounding the Middle East and volatile oil prices.
5: And that's the news. 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
7: Thanks so much for staying with us on this highlights edition of A Letter to Myself. Another couple of guests who shared with us their journey was husband and wife team Stanley Chia and Amanda Cheong. They're the co-founders of Hidden Heritage. It's a tour company that takes participants to some pretty unusual sites to learn about the hidden heritage or hidden histories. Think abandoned industrial plants, factories and abandoned hospitals, and even a fish market. Stanley and Amanda say that the positive response they've received from Singaporeans who are curious about the lesser known aspects and histories of their own city has surprised even themselves. And that's kept them pretty much busy running their tours. Stanley begins by sharing what he'd say in his letter to his younger self.
8: Collect stories and not status. Uh-huh. So I think like growing up, I've always, you know, I mean, always, you know, looked up to, you know, I gotta have a nice house, nice car. I mean, you know, some material things here and there. But I guess like as I get older, I also realize that everyone runs their own race. End of the day, it's really like the stories that you collect that really make you such an interesting person. You know, you could have a private jet or like all the things in the world, but you could also be the most boring person, you know. So, I think like back then, like right after my national service, I was contemplating on whether I should actually go backpacking together with Amanda, like, you know, whether should I save that $7,000 or not. But I think I'm really glad that eventually Amanda also convinced me to just go ahead with it, and you know, mm-hmm. that eventually ended up being, you know, one of like the most memorable times of our lives.
9: Go backpacking,
8: we traveled to like Australia, like, you know, not Australia, I mean Africa, like Madagascar and a lot of far-flung countries. We spent about 2.5 months overseas, and we only spent like, you know, maybe 6,000 somewhere around there. Yeah, for the entire thing. Yeah, so just, you know, I think just live life, you know, when you still are healthy.
9: Right. Yeah. So those 2 months backpacking, this was before you started the company, obviously, right?

0: instance, we don't really design any major component, even small component. We don't design the wing, the fuselage for Boeing, Airbus, or anybody. So, but we do a lot of maintenance, repair, overhaul. So that's why we want to have a center here, a start in Singapore, where we can design, engineer, and build a complete aircraft from scratch. And we have done that. And the first one, we're a little more ambitious. Let's build a fully electric one, and not just electric airplane, something that can vertically take off and vertical land and then fly forward like an airplane in the middle of the flight. So that's quite a ambition. We call it a moonshot, but we have succeeded.
1: You
0: I'm
1: shot for
0: very
1: the
0: proud
1: moon.
0: of my young team.
1: You shot for
0: Yeah,
1: the
0: that's
1: moon.
0: right.
1: And you're right. I mean, seeing, like, as students, as PNG students, it's one thing to see it on the page. It's one thing to see it in the computer render. It's another thing to actually hands-on with it from start to finish. And what an impressive achievement it is indeed. What does EVTOL stand for, eVTOL?
0: Okay. All the any aircraft, mostly helicopter, which we also call rotorcraft because they have a spinning rotor on top. So these helicopter rotorcraft are all considered as VTOL, which stands for vertically takeoff landing. That's what VTOL stands for. And I added E to the word. So I came up with the word eVTOL back in 2008. I call it eVTOL because I want to make it electric vertical takeoff and landing. So the new trend is we don't want to just take a helicopter, remove the turbine engine and replace by electric motor, or replace the fuel tank, replaced by a battery. That's not very exciting, right? So basically I said, let me do completely from scratch and new design, an eVTOL aircraft that have many rotors on top, can take off vertically, just like a helicopter. Once you get the altitude, 50, 100 meter high, then you can convert by turning on another propulsion unit or tilting your rotors, and then now you can fly forward like an airplane. Once you reach your destination, okay, now you turn on all the hover motor again. Now you can land vertically. The beauty is required no runway, no airport. In the future, we can take off from shopping mall. And we can take off from a confined vertiport within different locations in the city. We can easily fly from Vivo City across the JB, or we can fly from Singapore to Malacca to Bantam, all the different places. And imagine if we want to go from, say, Jurong right now to, let's say, Changi Airport, it takes about 45 minutes on the taxi ride. If we have this, it will only take you 5 minutes only. Right, so that is the saving time. For Singapore, we probably don't need this because our MRT, the bus system, is so good. But imagine some other country like Bangkok, KL, or even Shanghai, or other country, Brazil. We a 3 hour commute, it can be simply reduced down to a 15 minute flight on the eVTOL aircraft.
1: You're making one of my childhood dreams come true, by the way, which is growing up, I loved watching the Jetsons. And the Jetsons had these little, like, passenger taxis that flew through the sky.
0: Yeah, the little bubbles, yes.
1: Yes, exactly. And it was like, come on. I'm like, that'll be in my future. I'll be an adult and that'll happen. And I never thought it would. And it's actually coming true. We've seen test flights of other eVTOLs around the world in real world testing in places like New York and in JFK Airport. What is the concept here? Is this all about that, the Jetsons bubble, where it's going to be a passenger, short distance, almost air taxi situation?
0: It is, you're exactly hit it on the nail. It is an air taxi operation. Sometimes we also call it UAM, which stands for Urban Air Mobility. So you can just get a ticket, hop on it, and then fly from here, Singapore, to across to JB and to New York. You can fly from Wall Street directly to JFK Airport. Everything will just take minutes, 5, 6 minutes, instead of the long traffic jam and the commute. So I first came with the word eVTOL. I mentioned 2008. Then 2010, I built the world first eVTOL aircraft, actually, just to show it works. And I'm very glad that concept has caught on. today, there are many companies, they're all trying to get their eVTOL design certified by the FAA in the US, EASA in Europe, and other countries. And I expect probably in the next 2 years, we will see one of these four or five handful company, they will receive their certification and start offering air taxi ride. So in Singapore, so yes, we could wait and just go buy one of these aircraft, or why not? Let's indigenously develop one of the eVTOL aircraft ourselves. And then we not only can use in Singapore for sightseeing, commute, we can also export it to all the Asian country, Europe, North America, and then become in the future enterprise and truly make Singapore an aerospace nation that can produce an aerospace product.
1: Indeed. When you think about it, what better testbed and location than within Singapore, where we're so close geographically to so many other locations, where it literally is a hop, skip, and a jump in some cases, and this can shorten that significantly, where you've got the electronic infrastructure, the electric infrastructure that helps as well, where you've got the national push towards electric as well, and the idea of being that EV nation from the ground to the sky. When you think about it, that is definitely a direction to testbed within. If anybody can do it, it is the Singapore landscape. So what is the concept here in terms of why Germany, why test it there for 1 month, and why is it so significant that we've got both the smaller as well as the larger prototype?
0: Okay. The reason we had to go to Germany to do our flight test, because as the audience know that Singapore, we don't have that much real estate and land. They're open, allow us to do all the flying testing. We have building, a lot of population. So to be safe, so we only did the hover test in Singapore to move up and down vertically to make sure everything works, which does not require us to fly over populated airspace. And to really to test the forward flight capability to go 100 kilometer faster, we need an open space. I arranged with a collaboration with the DLR, which is the German Aerospace Research Agency, which is very similar to the US NASA. The German DLR has about 10,000 employees. I know them for many years. They're good friends. So we have arranged a win-win collaboration such that we bring our eVTOL aircraft, the big 8-meter and a small 3-meter to Germany. We use their airport, which they have a dedicated airport for flight testing, and they supply their engineer, researcher, equipment, the airport for us to use and do all the testing. In return, I shared my aircraft platform to let them collect data. For example, acoustic noise data, how loud these eVTOLs are. I also let them collect data such as what is the wind coming down if you're standing or near this eVTOL aircraft? Is it enough to blown over a garbage can or people, right? So all those are knowledge we need to know before anybody in the world wants to start an air taxi operation. So that was what the collaboration was about. And we just came back in August. It was quite well done. We have successfully flown the 90 meter, as you mentioned, on the big one and the small one. We even went up to 120 kilometers an hour. Why we bring the two? Because basically, I want to make sure, test everything, the control system, the radio link, signal, everything work on the small one before I start trying the big one. And in case something happened, it's a lot less costly to crash a small one, which is still not cheap. Still, we're talking $500,000 or something. Gosh. But a big one would be many million. Okay. So that's why I brought the big and the small.
1: What are we talking about in terms of how many people could potentially fit on the current design?
0: Okay. The current design, the 8-meter size, basically, yes, theoretically, we could fit one person in there. But that was not the intention, because it's an unknown quantity. We don't want any accident and then actually cause the pilot to be in accident. So we can make the everything unmanned system. But the design between the 3-meter, the 8-meter, and the future 14-meter is identical. We simply scale up, scale down. So in the future, the 14-meter version, it will weigh somewhere between 2,500 to 3,000 kilo, and it can carry 5 human on board. There'll be 4 passenger and 1 pilot or 1 driver. So it's very much similar to a large taxi. So that is the size which we, most of the eVTOL company around the world and ourselves, are aiming for.
1: This is fantastic. It's George Jetson come to life. Like I said, there are these fascinating designs, the turbines I can see as well. It's futuristic, but retro at the same time is how I could describe it to my listeners. But I'm curious, here on the ground, when it just comes to EV cars, I've been talking about EV cars forever on my show. I do a tech show as well. And range anxiety has always been...
2: Asia Business. It's all the business news you need.
3: Trading will be closely watched.
4: And the tax hike could curb consumer spending.
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1: Engineering and design and EV vehicles. We've not really seen leaps and bounds in terms of battery design itself.
0: Yes. Over the last 50 years, the battery has improved quite a bit, but that was a long time. Over the last 50 years, that's 5 decades, the capacity has more than triple, quadruple the amount of energy it can store in the same weight. What we're expecting is the battery pretty much, it could double its capacity again. So for that means what we call is a specific energy. And for one given kilogram of battery weight, how many watt hour energy can it store? Okay. Between the, in the last 10 years, we have almost doubled. So in the next decade, 10 more years, we probably could expect the battery technology to double its specific energy again.
1: Professor Wang, it's been a pleasure. Thanks so much for your time and best of luck with the next stages of the Made and Designed in Singapore EVTOL. I've been speaking to Professor James Wang, Professor of Practice at NTU School of Mechanical and Aerospace Engineering. I'm Daniel Martin. That's been today's edition of Tech Talk, only here on CNA 938. Great having you aboard.
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12: And sometimes we sneak in a little bit of Taylor Swift. 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
13: 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So join me, Haryanto Dimayo.
12: And me, Andrea Hay, every weekday morning for your daily dose of what's important. We don't just report the news.
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14: We begin this edition of Trendwatch by remembering a true music legend, Dolly Parton. She's died at the age of 80 after recently speaking about her ill health, and she's had a prolific career which saw her rise from Nashville star to music icon. She wrote and performed hundreds of songs, including Jolene and this one.

Well, this song turned into a massive hit after it was covered by Whitney Houston for the 1992 film The Bodyguard. She was inducted into both the Country Music Hall of Fame and the Rock and Roll Hall of Fame. She's also won 11 Grammy Awards across her career. And here at home, this pop star is coming back to Singapore.

time, he's taking over the National Stadium for four nights. He's set to perform on April 13th, 14th, 17th and 18th next year as part of his The Romantic Tour. And he's bringing a special guest along. Anderson Park will be joining in on this tour. The pair also performing together under their duo name Silk Sonic. Have a listen to one of their songs.

0: families staying strong during tough times. 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
1: But it's a lot more about understanding her perspective as well.
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4: Of up to 10% in BTO housing applications this November, after it was announced, of course, that the income ceiling will be raised from $14,000 to $16,000. Experts saying demand for larger units like Plus and Prime could see an increase.
5: These are what in the past we called a sandwich family. They actually not eligible for the BTO, and then private housing is too expensive. With this raising of this income ceiling, this family now can actually consider BTO as one of the options. And this family, because of high income level, they probably will consider the Plus and Prime housing unit, or even the bigger unit in the BTO market.
4: Having said that, the news updates also do say that experts are not expecting any kind of boom in terms of pricing, because supply is still very much on track. We've got even the resale market, room for prices to ease. The government's on track to exceed its target of 55,000 new BTO flats by 2027. Here's a bit from Professor Lawrence Low, Department of Strategy and Policy at the NUS Business School.
6: We might see a little bit shift of applicants for resale flat to move to the BTO flats. So this will actually reduce the pool of applicants for this retail sector. And at the same time, we are seeing an increase in supply of the resale flats due to many flats coming on stream due to the fulfillment of their minimum occupation period.
4: Minister, we've got you here. Let's get your thoughts on these comments as well. We addressed a little bit of this in part one as well. So yes, I mean, we are possibly expecting, some experts are saying, a modest increase of up to 10% for the November applications. What do we chalk this up to? I don't know. Singaporeans jumping on board and being very excited, maybe.
2: I mean, it's possible, because when you raise income ceilings, it means that more people can enter the market to buy a BTO flat.
4: More people that were not part of the equation before.
2: Correct. Who were otherwise not eligible before. So demand could potentially increase, but it doesn't change the price of the BTO flat. Because if that's what people are worried about, that the government will adjust BTO pricing because there is higher demand for BTO flats, that's not going to happen, because that's not how we do pricing. So I think Singaporeans do not need to worry about that. And we have also committed to a steady supply of BTO flats. So we have looked through our numbers and we are able to match demand with a steady supply of BTO flats. Not forgetting the fact that, as some of the analysts have said, there are more resale flats coming into the market because of the fulfillment of the MOP period.
4: Right. So if anybody's worried about whether or not we're going to see some kind of price increase, those have been factored in. And even the experts are saying, because of the coming online for the resale market, we're not going to see that boom. We're on track in terms of supply. Mm-hmm. If anything, we're just going to see more people that were not part of the equation before enter the discussion.
2: Yes.
4: Right. So let's see. I'll track those numbers in November as well. Professor Sing Tian Fu, I'll be calling you as well to follow up on your comments. Let's talk in terms of the current announcements that have been made, Minister, and what this means for our singles as well. At the end of the last segment, I promise, you know, you're not out of the equation, singles. I'm going to be talking about you as well. Are we concerned, or what about the singles? Because the income ceiling for singles has also been raised.
2: Yes, it's raised by $1,000. And also we've been making various moves over the years. Firstly, singles have been able to purchase flats all across Singapore, no longer just focused on what we used to call non-mature estates. So they can buy two-room flexi flats all across Singapore. And they also have priority access via the family care scheme.
4: Yes.
2: We have earlier made some mention about a review of the age eligibility for singles. I think we just have to pace that out, because we've just made some recent announcements on income ceiling and also giving priority to families who are expecting a child or have a child under 18 years old. That's why I think we have to look at all these moves in totality, while ensuring that we maintain a strong and steady supply of BTO flats. But the needs and demands of singles are very much on our minds. Mm. And that's also one of the reasons why we're keeping up a steady supply of two-room flexi flats.

0: We are building more two-room flexi flats. We're increasing the supply by 50% to make sure that we take care of seniors as well as singles.
1: Yes. Okay. It's interesting because I believe the age eligibility now for singles is 35.
0: Yes.
1: If I'm not wrong. Okay. Yes. I see your point. But also, it's not just a matter of like the single being a single for life. Mm-hmm. We are seeing, for example, more singles entering the co-living spaces.
0: Yes.
1: And renting. It might be a part of the life plan.
0: Yes.
1: Now.
0: Yes.
1: Where, you know, it's maybe it's crowded at home, big family. Mm-hmm. And so I'm moving out.
0: Yes.
1: And first 2 years of dating, it might be more convenient and better to have a place of my own.
0: Yes.
1: Rather than living at home.
0: Yes.
1: And so it might be part of the plan on the way towards beginning their family lifestyle.
0: Indeed. Indeed.
1: Right?
0: Yes.
1: But if somebody has applied for a singles scheme, mm-hmm. that would preclude them from some of the family eligibility for applying straight from the board law for BTO, is it? I'm not sure as well.
0: No, it depends on how they meet the definition of a family nucleus.
1: Yeah.
0: So you might be single, but if you are applying for a flat with a parent, right, then that would be a family nucleus.
1: Oh, no, I mean, like, let's say you've already bought a singles flat.
0: Yes.
1: Single, and then, you know, after 2 years of dating, you get married and then you're starting a family. So can you apply for a flat with a kid on board coming?
0: Then you'll go to the BTO queue, but you will be considered a second timer.
1: Right.
0: Yes.
1: Okay. Thanks very much for those comments coming through at WhatsApp. I'll come to that in a moment. I see those messages coming in, but I do want to tackle a few more issues with Minister first. Let's talk a little bit about beyond the singles aspect. This particular comment with regards to something, again, we covered earlier on, PM Wong announcing that first-timer families with or expecting children will receive that one additional ballot chance. Mm-hmm. Let's talk about that.
2: We will give first-timer families applying for a new flat one additional ballot chance for every child they have or are expecting. This will significantly improve their chances of getting a flat. So the more children you have, the more ballot chances you will receive. Because we want to help these growing families secure a home sooner.
1: I had a WhatsApp from one of our listeners about this topic, and I was waiting to play the sot as well. And the person basically says, fair not, this means those with bigger family get more chances. But yes, that's the point. that's the point. We are facing a total fertility rate issue. We're facing a population crisis. Replacement rate is down. We are reaching historical lows in terms of our replacement rate, in terms of our number of children born, in terms of marriages, not historical low, but we are seeing that change in numbers as well. That's the point, isn't it? Those with more kids will have more chances.
0: We want to make sure that housing is not the pain point.
1: Yeah.
0: For young couples looking to start a family.
1: Mm.
0: That fundamentally is the issue.
1: Mm. Exactly. So, and we were talking a little bit about this, my team and I as well. Yes, it's a pain point that people have mentioned often, like whether it's too expensive or whether it's not in the right location or whether it is not near my parents. But that's been solved by separate policies, mm-hmm. whether it's, you know, proximity allowance or whether it's we're seeing more of the integrated hubs being built in terms of transport nucleuses. But it's also this idea of, we plan it out.
0: Mm.
1: How long will it take for the flat to come?
0: Yes.
1: After graduating, maybe you're 22, 23, and then you're like, okay, we date for one more year, travel for one more year, still living at home. Okay, then we'll apply when we're 25, but then it'll take 2 years or 3 years for the flat to come. So then kid will only come when we're close to 30. Like suddenly we got together, we were 19. Suddenly it's now 30.
0: Though the only thing is that the average age of marriage is around 30 though.
1: Yeah. Maybe there's a reason for that. Maybe my equation is the reason for that. They're factoring in all those things. One or 2 years of traveling, another 2 years of dating and confirming this is the person I want to spend my life with. Applying for the flat and building the flat takes 2 to 3 years. Moving out takes another year. Boom, I'm 30.
0: Well, I guess...
1: Or saving up for the banquet dinner or so.
0: There is something comforting in the predictability of the Singapore psyche.
1: There is.
0: Yes. But I guess sometimes we hope that the way to approach marriage and parenthood perhaps is not to take too linear an approach, because then it means that if something doesn't quite happen as planned...
1: Then do you abandon all plans?
0: Yeah. Or it might set you back by X number of years and, you know, it might cause a delay and so forth. So, what we're trying to do through our housing policies and also through the various other policies we have announced at NDR this time around is that we are taking a comprehensive look and trying to minimize the stress, you know, that parents may have from thinking about having children and bringing up children. So we're specifically addressing cost of bringing up children, addressing time that parents want to have to be able to spend with children and access to housing, and also providing some transport credits to help larger families.
1: And also going to that point in my timeline that I just made up on the top of my head about the waiting X number of years for the flat, we've addressed that as well. We're seeing the timeline shorten in terms of flats coming online.
0: Yes, we had a difficult period during COVID, but now the median wait time for a BTO flat's 3 to 4 years. We've also substantially increased the supply of shorter waiting time flats, which is 3 years and below. So the shorter waiting time flats are about 4,000 units out of 19,600 BTO flats we've built this year. And we intend to keep it around there, about a fifth of supply. So we help. We hope that that helps address people who are concerned about waiting time for BTO flats.
1: Yes. Going back to our WhatsApp 9631198, as I ask our question today on Talkback, on top of other measures announced at NDR 2026, will these new home ownership changes also encourage Singaporeans to have more children? Ms. Sun Shui Ling joining me, Senior Minister of State at the Ministry of National Development and the Ministry of Transport. Our next comment has very much to do with location, and the question having to do with, is it addressing the issue that people will always want to apply more where the good schools are? And that is where the young first-timer family is going to apply, because they want to be near the kindergarten, they want to be near the primary school. I already know people who are renting, I've covered this topic as well, who are renting and moving closer to where their kid wants to be in P1, even though the kid has just been born. I have that as well. I had a friend who moved, the entire family moved closer to her secondary school alma mater, which was an all-girls school.
0: Yes.
1: But they had four daughters, so it made sense. They were like, we're living here for the next 20 years. It's fine. We're going to live here because every daughter is going to go through that process. I know people, yes, I know many families, and we've covered this topic as well, that structure the house and the home around the school.
0: Location is important, even though Singapore is not very big.
1: To be fair, everywhere is like 20 minutes away, right? Let's be honest, everybody.
0: But transport connectivity has come up, featured quite prominently. So I'll rank that first ahead of schools, because actually if you have good transport connectivity, then that will bring you to the school of your choice. Because you did mention secondary school and primary school, there are some differences, because in secondary school, it's not so much the radius, you know, about how you allocated the school.
1: Correct.
0: Right?
1: So whether you qualify, whether you made it. Yeah.
0: Yeah. But transport connectivity matters, because the child still needs to take public transport to travel to the school, right? But for primary school, it perhaps then, you know, exactly the point that you're trying to make, which is that because of the way P1 places are allocated, it does matter where you stay. But I think there's a larger review that the MOE is doing, you know, to make sure that every school is a good school, so that we are not, parents are not too overly obsessed with the idea of buying a place, you know, right beside the school of their choice.
1: And also maybe we have to ask ourselves, let's be honest, as consumers, are we expecting a lot of pampering and benefit? Like you don't want your child to travel any more than 20 minutes, for example. Is that realistic? Like, I mean, oh, I hate sounding like that old man, but I woke up in primary three at 5:30 in the morning and took a 45-minute bus to get to school by myself on the SBS bus services. And that was fine, absolutely normal. And lots of people did it as well. My brother, who's 11 years younger than me, we lived in the West, like Upper Bukit Timah there. And his school was in East Coast. And he traveled every day in secondary school there. My sister was the same. We lived in the Northeast. And she traveled to the East Coast as well. I don't know why both of them went to the East Coast. West is better. But the point is, are we also expecting a bit of privilege? Like, it must be die close. Nothing more than 20 minutes. Also, I want to be able to drive my car and drop off my kid every morning and help contribute to the jam in front of the school. Like, is that too much privilege that we have to stop and check ourselves a little bit as well?
0: Well, I have another portfolio in the Transport Ministry, and we are committed to improving public transport so that everywhere is close enough so that people don't have to travel beyond, say, 45 or 50 minutes to get to the destination they're trying to get to, be it a workplace or a school. But I would say that we would have to factor in different parts of the travel journey, because a person could have to, say, walk to the bus stop, then from the bus stop, you know, take the bus, the feeder service to the MRT station and so on and so forth. So his or her journey may be broken up into different parts.
1: Different
0: and we
1: spurts.
0: Want to ensure that the

Well, this song turned into a massive hit after it was covered by Whitney Houston for the 1992 film The Bodyguard. She was inducted into both the Country Music Hall of Fame and the Rock and Roll Hall of Fame. She's also won 11 Grammy Awards across her career. And here at home, this pop star is coming back to Singapore.

0: families staying strong during tough times. Family Ties with Susan Ng.
1: But it's a lot more about understanding her perspective as well.
2: Yeah, and that's important.
1: Yeah, looking for who will understand my perspective. Through this, we actually do understand each other a lot better.
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0: Family Ties, Saturdays at 11 a.m. and 10 p.m. on CNA 938.
4: An increasing demand for new flats, yeah, especially considering that HDB has been continuously sourcing for land for new HDB estates. I think only recently, right, we were told that, you know, there's planning updates for using land for Maju Forest, human barracks, right?
2: Yes.
4: So HDB has been planning potential supply, and obviously they are preparing for the supply to meet this new demand. When they now announce the change in the ceiling for household incomes, so obviously they're expecting new demand.
2: Could the higher income ceiling also change the type of flat that eligible households would choose, particularly when it comes to larger or more centrally located BTO flats?
4: I think so. I think, you know, we're talking about those households with income between 14 and 16,000, right? This is probably closer to your 70th percentile of household. And they would definitely, with more income, I'm sure they would certainly consider bigger flats or flats in plus or prime locations.
5: For first-timer families with children, they will receive an additional ballot chance for every Singaporean child. And this will kick in February of 2027. Yeah, talk about the significance of this. Could this actually improve these families of securing a BTO flat?
4: I think this is very significant, because if you compare a couple with no children, and another with, say, two children, or, you know, one and with one on the way. So the second couple, you know, they will get two more ballot chances when choosing a BTO flat, which will certainly improve their chances of securing a flat. And this new policy actually is in addition to the existing priority rules, such as married or engaged couples having priority access. Like, you know, there's already a first-timer parents and married couples receiving three ballot chances under the under the Family and Parenthood Priority Scheme. But those four, the previous schemes, there's a cap, you know, and I think they have up to five maximum additional ballot chances. But this new one is, the more children you have, the more ballots you're going to get, you see. So I suppose, you know, that is quite significant.
2: Could this new priority encourage couples to start their housing journey earlier?
5: That's a million-dollar question, I think.
4: Yeah, I think this is a $64 million question. you know, we. I think Susan would probably know this, right? We often joke that Singaporean guys would ask their girlfriends whether they should apply for HD flat as a form of marriage proposal, right?
5: Yes. Yeah. I'm not sure about that. I know of a couple who actually just did that. They registered for a flat, but he hasn't even proposed.
4: Right. Yeah, I know, exactly. But that's the subtle way of let's get married, right?
5: Yes,
4: so,
5: yes.
4: Yeah, so I'm not so sure whether, you know, children is a big factor when they're considering their help. In the planning of their housing journey. But I suppose some will, right? But I'm not sure that for those who do not intend to have children, whether by improving their chance of securing a flat actually would lead them to want to have children.
5: Mm.
4: Yeah. So I think there's just myriad factors, in deciding whether to have a family or not, and so on. So obviously housing is linked to family size and so on, but the decisions, from the real estate perspective, I don't think we can say that, you know, with this, it will certainly help to improve, will help to have, you know, children. Couples would like to have more children.
5: Yeah, I guess it's just a plus one in case you do decide, you know, and you're wondering about housing because you've grown out of your current housing. This could just be one of the factors, but not the only factor, I would imagine.
4: That's right. Yeah,
5: now, the, go-

0: Let's sink our teeth, our fangs into another foodie-centric novel that'll get you hungry for Japanese cuisine in one chapter and then craving a piping hot bowl of laksa in another. I'm talking about the book Early Mornings at the Laksa Cafe by Malaysian author Janet Tay. The former lawyer and editor will tell us more about what inspired her book and its themes that drive its plot. Early Mornings at the Laksa Cafe is a family saga about Ahok, who runs an age-old culinary treasure of a laksa stall in the heart of Carpenter Street in Kuching, Sarawak, Malaysia. Perennially grumpy and set in his ways, Ahok has far too many problems to deal with. A wayward son, Wei Ming, who is also a talented chef and heir to the family's laksa throne, but he shuns it, and he also shuns his difficult father. And then there's Ahok's ancestral laksa broth that just doesn't hit the mark of deliciousness for some reason. And then there's this ruthless, powerful businessman who may win a bet to take over his beloved kopitiam stall, bowls and all. If I've managed to whet your appetite, then let's hear more from its creator, Janet Tay. Janet, a warm welcome to Singapore. Your novel, Early Mornings at the Laksa Cafe, was inspired largely by two things: the closure of a very much loved laksa stall in Kuching, and also the Ang Lee film, Eat, Drink, Man, Woman. Can you tell us more?
1: Oh, I love that film. I mean, I've always said that I would love to write the novel equivalent of Eat, Drink, Man, Woman. I'm not sure I've done it, because Eat, Drink, Man, Woman is such a multi-layered film. Just basically, the strong thing

0: This is Singapore Tonight.
1: Good evening, I'm Paul Sung. Tonight's top stories. The Nepali community in Singapore rallying to raise funds for flood relief in Nepal as the country faces mounting reconstruction costs. More support promised for persons with disabilities as Singapore marks its first Paralympic Day. Every citizen urged to play their part in building a more inclusive society. Also tonight, the complexities involved in Singapore's plans to create a new Western island and the potential trade-off of reclaiming land offshore.

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2: Game on.
0: But there's just one catch.
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0: Their love life is in the hands of their trusted wingman.
3: Your wingman will go head-to-head in a series of challenges. 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
4: It was more of like a friend's conversation.

0: take care from the babies and the bigger.
1: I am about 100 meters away from Auntie Ma's place. Auntie Ma thinks that she's filming a documentary about her work experience back in Singapore. But actually what's going to happen is that I'm going to show up to surprise her.
0: Here is the place is for drying for the clothes.
1: Now we are outside Auntie Ma's home and I feel a little bit nervous.
0: I miss in Singapore is all the children because I left them. Hello! What's that?
1: Happy to see you.
0: Yeah, I'm happy to see you. I miss you so much.
1: Oh, no.
0: You're so pretty. Ah. You're pretty.
1: I wanted to come to you because you always ask us to come and find you. Right?
0: You tell mommy?
1: Yeah.
0: I feel like drink. Do not I recognize you.
1: Okay.
0: You're so tall already.
1: Yeah.
0: And I dream you've been sweet.
1: Thank you.
0: Yeah. Here, I'm staying.
1: Okay.
0: I'm staying alone. Yeah, my room is like that. Only there's the house. And I sleep one person is here. Just no moment to say shit.
1: Okay. Then your son?
0: The first one, now in the Lombok. Then the second one is the Kalimantan. Oh, my grandchildren, they never close to me. Because I'm stay in Singapore so long.
1: This room, is it you own or you?
0: No, my ex, I cannot find it. The first one is giving the money for food. Then the second, pay the room, rent out the room every month.
1: But I remember last time, because you told me you built a house. So what happened?
0: Then I built the house with my sister then. My sister asked me the house to take because to take care of my son until they married, right? Until they have children. Yeah, it's just give lah.
1: But did you manage to buy another house?
0: My son accident. I pay the hospital because it's driving truck like people bang from the behind. He don't know then very serious because it's the brain.
1: So he had to like operation.
0: Yeah.
1: Auntie Ma, you always say it's very like okay, right? But it doesn't look like you're okay.
0: You don't cry.
1: You always take care of everyone but yourself.
0: Never mind, Jeje. I just enjoy my life, Jeje. No problem.
1: When I was young, I remember she would always talk about her dreams, about having a house to herself and many rooms for people to come and visit and stay with her. But then, stepping into her relatives, it feels kind of upsetting to see that she's staying in a rented one-room place by herself. Anyway, Auntie Ma, we bought you some stuff, okay?
0: Wow!
1: I remember last time when
0: you met my love.
1: Yeah. And then last time don't have during your time.
0: Set of egg. Thank you, Jaja. You bring a lot. You never bring curry paste.
1: Then you can cook here. Hey, I thought you have enough curry here, so I never bring curry.
0: No.
1: Tomorrow, I think we have the whole day together.
0: Okay. Thank you, Jaja.
1: Yeah.
0: Because I'm happy.
1: Yeah. See you tomorrow.
0: You okay? See you.

0: 它慢慢变成越来越不可以控制。来 ，give me your handphone， give me your handphone， 看。
1: 他有洗热一天100多次。
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1: It lives in our drains and is often ignored. But this fish actually saved the world. This is a true story. A long time ago, in an era far, far away, this fish was so revered by the pharaohs, it appeared in tomb paintings. Over time and across various civilizations, it found its way to Singapore. Then left by plane to spawn a diaspora. Meet the common tilapia. It also has many aliases, and it's well known as a freshwater fish that lives in brackish water, eats anything, grows fast, and is a mouth brooder. That's basically the mum incubating and protecting its young in its mouth while starving for a week or so. In the late 19th century, tilapia was one of the many hobby fishes traded by Dutch sailors, which explains its presence in Java. How it ended up in the lake is a mystery, but there, an eventful meeting occurred. In the 1930s, Haji Mujaya observed a mouth brooder and its other habits, and later promoted tilapia breeding in wet rice fields. It gave depression-torn Indonesians a cheap protein option. The fish was named Ikan Mujaya in his honor. A decade later, war came to the Pacific. The region fell to the Japanese. The seas could not be fished because of constant bombing. This was bad news for a region largely surviving on a pescatarian diet. Fish farming in ponds was not yet developed, except to breed inedible koi. So, the babies came to the rescue. In 1944, 123 Ikan Mujaya fingerlings flew into Singapore to kickstart an Imperial Japanese experiment. In a pond named Detsui in Kampong Potong Pasir, an attempt was made to breed tilapia from scratch. 4 months later, great success! Free fingerlings were distributed for public pond breeding. The fish was named Ikan Des, short for Detsui, but to the locals, it was that Japanese fish. But the Japanese who ran the experiment were actually Taiwanese who were conscripted from occupied Taiwan. One of them was fish expert Guo Qizhang. The fate of both man and fish was about to change. Because within a year, Guo found himself in a POW camp when the Japanese lost the war and surrendered. There, he hatched a plan with fellow Taiwanese inmate Wu Zhenghui. They snuck back to Tetsui Pond and in an empty pineapple tin smuggled out 16 fingerlings. And the rest is history. 13 of the surviving fingerlings spawned a viable protein source for a hunger-struck post-war Taiwan. The Taiwanese tilapia was named Wu Guo Yu in honor of the daring duo and is celebrated as one of Taiwan's cultural icons today. In contrast, the fish was a real meh in post-war Singapore. The distaste came from its muddy flavor and wartime association. But the tilapia kept spawning wildly, thanks to the floods which inundated fish ponds, allowing them to escape into canals and drains where they adapted and thrived. Soon, there were many times more tilapia than humans living on the island. Little did they know, this was going to be a cash cow. The post-war hungry world hankered for cheap, fast-growing protein, and the Singapore tilapia was the answer. Fingerlings were sold globally. And everywhere they went, hybrids were created and kick-started an aquaculture for many economies. The Singapore tilapia thus spawned a diaspora, fed many hungry people, and was loved, even immortalized. Today, tilapia is the world's second most important freshwater fish source, farmed in over 130 countries, becoming as readily available as the chicken. And as for the Singapore tilapia, there's a breakthrough. The freshwater fish is now bred in salty marine waters, producing a better tasting, meatier protein. Putting a spin to an old saying, keep searching, because there are plenty of fish in the sea.

0: Pa!
1: Pa has always been annoying.
0: Pa! Makan ready?
1: No. It wasn't long before we grew older.
0: Pa!
2: What's this?
0: Pa! Makan ready?
1: Some things change with time, but some things never change.

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0: how has rewards evolved over time? I feel for the younger generation, the rewards have evolved from like material things like, you know, candy, sweets, toys, to do something like to play on your iPad, to watch TV.
1: We want to use devices as a reward because there is like no moving around except our hands.
2: I only use the tablet for drawing and doing animation. I feel happy when I do that because like some work has been done and I'm not only consuming but I'm also producing.
3: Rewards have always been around in society. For me personally, if I've written a long report and I've submitted it, I always give myself a bar of chocolate. Or sometimes, if I want to motivate myself to go for a long walk, I'll open up my Pokemon Go and play along the way. These days, I think a lot of parents are giving screen time as a reward.
4: How I get my children to complete their tasks is using the SmartSub app.
5: It's about gaining the points and then redeeming it for phone game time, playing on the Nintendo Switch.
4: It makes them more excited to do the chore. They look forward to completing it.
6: I like the SmartSub app.
5: If I stop giving the rewards, will you guys still do your chores?
6: Yeah.
7: No. I do my chores so that I can have more phone game time.
8: If I don't have the app, I won't do my chores because I cannot collect points and redeem rewards.
0: We don't want to put screen time on a pedestal. Screen time is a part of their routine. They have to do a certain thing and then the next activity is screen time. So we don't position it as a reward because then they go chasing after it.
3: There's actually very little research right now on whether families should use tech as a reward or not. We don't know what the pros and cons are. In this episode, we want to understand what happens when we use screen time as a reward. Are there any downsides? And how does it compare to analog rewards? For our next challenge, we're going to see whether screen time and other kinds of rewards can actually motivate your children to do some tasks that they find difficult.
0: There are something that they will never want to do willingly.
9: Hamza is in primary one. There is a lot of writing in school that needs to be done. So we are encouraging him to practice writing at home. Since I have started with this practice, there is so much frustration. The task just doesn't get done, no matter how much coaxing we do.
10: Listen, we cannot cooperate to do your writing today. I'm going to make you do a whole week's worth of writing.
9: So if there was another way to get them to complete this task in a shorter period of time with less emotion, it would be great.
10: We can spend an entire half an hour and a page of writing can barely be completed.
11: You don't write this, I want you to write that whole sentence.
12: Yeah, good.
10: So writing is definitely on the top of his don't want to do list.
4: How do you think he'll respond if you gave him screen time?
10: On a weekday?
4: Yeah.
10: They don't get access to the iPads and games on weekdays. Anything like that would be very enticing to them. One of the things that I'm worried about is because he knows he's going to get this reward, he might just scribble through just to get the writing done. One of the things that I wanted him to practice with the writing is the mindfulness of it, like to write it within the lines for it to be neat. So what if he completes it and it's very messy? And I still refuse him the reward.
3: Maybe one thing we can do is to just lay out your expectations very clearly, saying that if you want the screen time reward, these are the things that you need to do. Set it out very clearly.
10: Yeah.
4: What about Zara and Aslan? What do you think are some things that they find difficult?
10: Who's this? So for Zara, she's still learning how to read. Some days, it is impossible to get her to open a book and for her to read it. What she will try to get me to do is to read the book slowly and she'll memorize it. You know what's even harder? To get Aslan to clean up his toys. You pick it up. You clean up.
4: So for Hamza, we chose a screen time reward. For Zara and Aslan, we're going to do something slightly different. We're very curious about how kids would choose digital versus analog rewards. What might be an analog reward that it's about the same scale?
10: For Zara, it would definitely be Play-Doh. I don't allow Play-Doh in this household.
4: Because it's messy?
10: Because it's messy.
4: I'm very curious to see, will Zara choose the 15 minutes of Play-Doh or the 15 minutes of screen time? For Aslan, 15 minutes worth of iPad, what would be the corresponding analog reward?
10: Chocolate.
4: Oh, wow.
9: Yes, just like a bar of chocolate.
4: It'll be very interesting to see how kids choose between these rewards. How do these rewards change the child's behaviour? Is there any evidence that a screen time reward will suddenly increase performance tremendously? So these are all questions we're trying to explore in this project.
12: It was one of the most iconic restaurants in America, at the top of the most famous building complex in the world.
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15: 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He loved to dance and to celebrate with his friends.
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16: 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Watch Meet Me There on demand at cna.asia. They paid a six-figure sum. Then the contractor disappeared. An AI side hustle can cost almost nothing. So what are you paying instead? 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On Money Mind, Wednesday on CNA.
30: A more personal style of diplomacy.
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21: I want to explain something to you. You want to hear something very cool, very interesting?
35: Yes.
21: You know how normally you write for about 30 minutes, right? So long, right? What if Mama says that today, if you can write super neat and medium fast, Mama will give you a reward.
35: What's a reward?
21: Mama will let you play iPad time.
35: Yes!
21: Yeah?
35: Okay. Neat?
21: Mm-hmm. One more. In Nazura and Daniel's family, screen time for the children is reserved just for the weekend. It would be interesting to observe what happens when they use screen time as a reward on weekdays.
35: Mama.
21: Yes, darling?
35: What magic rhymes with?
21: Rhymes with tragic.
35: What's tragic?
21: Tragic is you having to write for a long time.
30: Some people are afraid that if you use tech as a reward, then the tech becomes so appealing that you start to crave it.
21: Are you just very distracted?
35: Happy.
21: Happy?
35: Yeah, because I complain every day.
21: You get every day?
35: Yes.
21: Not every day, right now only. Right? My concern is that he may end up saying, I don't want to do it or I won't do it unless
4: I get the iPad time. You're still on the clock, you know. Relax. Keep going. Using this as a reward for completing his task is very enticing. Like, it definitely gets the job done.
0: Two more words.
4: Huh? So close.
0: What longer?
4: The longest word, yes. He completed it in under 10 minutes today. So that was wild.
0: Neat.
4: Neat?
0: Neat.
4: Yeah? I think you can do one more line. What if I say you do one more line, I add 5 more minutes to your iPad time. So from 15 minutes, you get to play for 20 minutes.
0: Oh, yes.
4: Yeah? Alright. I don't particularly want to have

0: 25-year-old Danish Kumar Singh graduated 2 years ago with a degree in retail management. Since then, he hasn't had a job. Instead, he spends 10 hours each day studying for recruitment exams to get a government or public sector job in India.
1: India मतलब बस सब कोई पाना चाहता है. उसमें पहले तो सैलरी अच्छी है, जॉब सिक्योरिटी है, वर्क प्रेशर भी कमी है. तो एक तरह से सबका आइडियल जॉब एक तरह से वही है. तो मेरा लिए भी वही था, मैंने उसी को चूज किया फिर.
0: It's an ambition that has cost Danish 2 years of potential income. So now, he's giving himself until the end of the year before calling it quits. Danish chose retail management in university, as it was a degree that offered 3 days of on-the-job training each week. He worked at a clothing brand, with roles in customer service and inventory. But when he was offered a permanent role as a fashion assistant in the company, he found the salary too low.
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0: Last year, Danish was part of the more than 1.3 million candidates who sat for the graduate level staff selection exam for roles in central government offices. There were just over 15,000 posts. That's approximately one out of every 89 candidates.
2: Whether it is for the central, the union government, or the regional provincial government positions would have separate exams. And millions of people would take each of these, and usually the ratio would be something like 1:100 or worse in terms of your chances of getting through this and actually getting a job as a result of going through these exams.
0: Government bodies in India conduct dozens of recruitment exams each year, both at the state and national level. These range from administrative posts and jobs in government departments to positions in the railways, defence services and public sector banks. Despite the competition, government jobs remain hugely sought after.
2: Government jobs are desirable because they give you a job security, they give you basic income, they offer job growth and promotions. If you get a regular position, it's not very easy to remove you unless there is a proper inquiry and a process. In certain kinds of jobs, you might even get housing, transportation.
0: That's why Danish is choosing to give up a lower paying job today to compete for something that he believes will offer better pay, job security and career prospects later. Danish started out taking government recruitment exams for administrative support and entry level roles in November 2024. He cast a wider net to increase his chances, taking exams for roles as a rural banking clerk, for auditor roles in the central government, for junior associate jobs in the public sector banks, as well as for clerical and data entry roles in the government. 5 exams. He's been unsuccessful each time. He's now focusing on upcoming banking exams, hoping to get a job as an assistant manager at a public sector bank. But preparing costs money. Each application can cost Danish between 100 and 850 rupees. Practice papers and books also cost hundreds of rupees each. He can't afford private coaching, so he bought an online preparation course for 3,000 rupees, which he shares with a friend. And there's another cost. Each month that Danish spends studying is a month without income. If he had taken the fashion assistant role that he was offered just out of school, he could have earned just over 400,000 rupees over 2 years. That opportunity cost hits hard because his family is in debt. His parents have spent more than 250,000 rupees on university education for Danish and his siblings. Most of it was borrowed. His father earns around 25,000 rupees a month, or about $260. And Danish's youngest sibling has already had to put university education on hold until the family's financial situation is better off.
1: जैसा कि मैं घर में सबसे बड़ा भाई बहनों में से हूँ, तो एक तरह से ये एक और जिम्मेदारी आ जाती है, क्योंकि मेरे छोटे भाई बहन हैं, उनका भी एजुकेशन का भी है, तो उन पर भी खर्च जाता है। तो जैसे जैसे टाइम बीतते जा रहा है, तो एक तरह से मैं उनके लिए बोझ बनते जाऊँगा।
0: The longer the search goes on, the potential cost grows. Experts say young Indians who spend years studying for these exams full-time can miss out on work experience.
3: This is a very common problem in India, especially if I am talking about the number of, you know, students who are preparing for this type of examinations. They cross the age of around, you know, 26, 27, 28 with a hope that maybe not this year or maybe next year or maybe next to next year, we will crack the examination. But this happens in a chain and ultimately there will be no result.
0: So how does an applicant decide how long to keep trying? One expert says you could treat exam preparation like any other investment. Set a limit before you begin.
3: I think just being a fresher who recently graduated from a university, okay, and whose interest lies in the government sector, need to attempt for hardly 2 to 3 times. I think it is sufficient. And 2 to 3 attempts, I always think that if the idea is not working, okay, then just do, you know, reshape the idea.
0: Danish did set himself a limit, but the deadline passed and he's still trying. He set himself an end of year deadline to try again or get another job, whatever it is.
1: जब मैंने तैयारी करा था तो मैंने डेडलाइन अपने लिए एक साल के सेट करा था, तो वो क्रॉस तो एक साल पहले ही हो गया, मतलब 2 साल हो गए, और फिर से मैंने अपने लिए डेडलाइन जो इसी साल मैंने रखा है, अगर इस साल नहीं हुआ तो फिर मैं गवर्नमेंट जॉब की तैयारी छोड़ के प्राइवेट जॉब में लग जाऊँगा।
0: For Danish, the question now isn't only whether he can pass the exam, it's how much longer he can afford to keep trying.

0: I bake viennoiseries. Viennoiserie is basically laminated pastry, yeasted dough that has been layered multiple times with butter. Lamination in simple terms is just means layering dough and butter together. There has to be the proper temperature control where the butter is malleable enough for it to start folding together with the dough. Home is not ideal, to be honest, when making viennoiserie. I have converted one of my air-conditioned rooms into a baking studio. But of course, it's not strong enough as what we have in a centralized kitchen, for example. Ideally, it should be around 19 degrees, but for my room, it could go up all the way to 21, 22. So I have to, no excuse but to work quickly. To be honest, I wasn't interested in baking at all. I was an army captain. Previously, my last appointment was in the officer cadet school. Life takes a very interesting turn sometimes. It sounds very morbid, but really, thank God I had cancer because it brought me to the most unexpected career in life. 10 December 2016 was the date of diagnosis. I believe I was around 27, 28. It started with like this numbness in my lower back. And I thought that it could be just a muscle strain. But the symptoms started to become worse. Over a period of 2 months, I lost about 20 kilos in all. And when we finally went to the doctor, then I was pushed to go for an immediate CT scan and a biopsy. There were a lot of tumours, full-grown tumours in my lower back. I think more than 6 of them in my liver. And there were small ones that start to grow in my lungs. I had stage 4 cancer, cholangiocarcinoma.
1: Stage 4 cancer? Like, how can it be? It was hard to process, you know, at that point of time. The slow process of him losing the ability to walk, to eat, it put me in a state of hopelessness and at the same time, like, a mixed feeling of wanting to find ways of helping him.
0: There are a lot of side effects that you have to overcome, from diarrhea to feeling nauseated every single day. You experience a lot of fatigue, vertigo. You have numbness in your hands and your feet all the time. When you look in the mirror, you have no hair, you lost confidence in yourself. I really wanted to give up because I felt that I couldn't take it anymore. My parents were devastated, of course, but there was never once that they cried in front of me to show me an ounce of giving up. So that's where slowly the encouragements from my family members and my wife, my back then girlfriend, was also very pivotal.
1: Whenever I visit him, I always share success stories of other cancer survivors so that he'll have something to look forward to. I went out to buy my own engagement ring and then I gave it to him. I told him, like, you can propose to me whenever you're ready.
0: I had to fight for my loved ones because they didn't give up on me. And if I were to give up, right, I would let everyone down. All in all, it took about 9 months, right? And summing up to a year when I finally got into remission. When I returned to the army, I am a bit scared because of the intense stress, maybe when I go to work, what if I relapse? The army assigns you to appointments based on your physical employment status. And after looking at the career that is charted out in front of me, it's not something that I want. It's not how I envision it. There was a lot of deliberation on whether I should leave. It wasn't an overnight decision. Finances were a bit tight from the follow-ups and the bills that were mounting.
1: I remember him feeling like unsure of his future in the army because now he dropped to PES E. You have to be of a certain PES for you to upgrade yourself to the next promotion.
0: Money is something that can be earned elsewhere, but health is something that once it shatters, you can never piece that back up together. So I think that's where I took that calculated leap of faith and I left the army. Yeah.

0: After I left the army, I was searching for a job for about 6 months. A friend invited me to work part-time as a salesman in the curry puff shop. And there was this uncle who was baking buns. When I touched the dough, I felt like it was a connection, a chemistry between me and the product. The part when all the ingredients come together and a very beautiful, silky, smooth dough was being produced, and how the whole rolling, shaping, it just intrigues me into learning that skill. When you have a mentor, everything falls into place. But when you come back home and you try yourself, everything turns into shreds. Anpan buns was the first one that I ever baked. I couldn't understand why the dough was not binding together and the proportions weren't right. And eventually it became as hard as a rock when I finally baked it.
1: So back in those days, we were his guinea pigs. And to be honest with you, the first time we tried his buns, they were not that fantastic. I know that he really put in his heart and soul and a lot of effort into it. Whenever we meet up, he will tell us that he will usually wake up at about 2-3 a.m. to start the whole baking process.

0: 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Tour Africa differently.
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4: Yeah, Auntie Mas, you always say, are you like okay, right?
5: Mm-mm.
4: But it doesn't look like you're okay.
5: You? Don't cry.
4: You always take care of everyone but yourself.
5: Never mind, Auntie. I just enjoy with my life, Auntie. No problem.
4: When I was young, I remember she would always talk about her dreams, about having a house to herself and many rooms for people to come and visit and stay with her. But then, stepping into her relatives, it feels kind of upsetting to see that she's staying in a rented one-room place by herself. Anyway, Auntie Ma, we bought you some stuff. Okay?
5: Wow!
4: I remember last time when...
5: That right, Lord.
4: Yeah. And then, last time don't have during your time.
5: Set of egg! Thank you, Jaja. You bring a lot. You never bring curry paste. Then you can cook here.
4: Hey. I thought you have enough curry here, so I never bring curry.
5: No.
4: Tomorrow, I think we have the whole day together.
5: Thank you, Jade.
4: Yeah.
5: Because I'm happy.
4: Yeah, see you tomorrow.
5: You okay? See you.
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11: 25 years after 9/11, unravel the story of those trapped inside Windows on the World, the iconic restaurant on the top floors of the World Trade Center's North Tower.
13: People were in the building. We had to race to get them out.
11: Accused of poisoning the victims with cyanide, Death Loans traces the deadly trail behind one of Thailand's most shocking murder cases.
14: Everyone was confused. How could this woman be a killer?
11: Across South and Southeast Asia, communities are pioneering a life without oil, using solar, biogas, electric vehicles, and local alternatives to build a cleaner, more resilient future.
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18: That's really, really good.
11: Kamakura. 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
19: These are the best views I have seen of Mount Fuji.
11: And finally, to Aizu Oshima.
19: Oh, wow. 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

0: They paid a six-figure sum. Then the contractor disappeared. An AI side hustle can cost almost nothing. So what are you paying instead? Plus, he runs three businesses. So why does he still work part-time making deliveries? 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
15: A more personal style of diplomacy.
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17: Solon presents himself as a very pragmatic leader. He doesn't really put a lot of thinking about ideological orthodoxy.
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15: Can this new style of international relations yield returns where it matters most? Wednesday on CNA.
19: Welcome back to the show. Now, I want to start this segment by taking a look at this 2021 survey. And from this survey, one thing has popped up. If we take a look at fertility, difficulty conceiving, 15% of respondents said they have issues with conceiving. And that number increases to 23% for those who are trying for a second child. Madam Rahayu, currently there are subsidies, but there are all these restrictions. Let's take a look at the restrictions. Now, there is no announcement yesterday at the National Day rally about assisted conception procedures. Can we expect any announcement soon? And what are you thinking about?
20: PM did say that this was not the announcement he made was not the whole of the package yet. Indeed, concerns about fertility health, also pregnancy and even maternity services are concerns that are legitimate and have been raised by people we speak to. And these are going to be part of some of the efforts that we are looking at and reviewing. Some of the limitations that are put in place are also medically indicated. And we are looking at how we can review some of these facts. I think the concerns are real, but there are complex issues. And we are speaking to people, we're speaking to patients as well as to healthcare providers and doctors.
19: What is the timeline for these new announcements?
20: Well, we are still working on it. We're still having the conversations. The budget next year will be a good indicator and time frame of where some of these things may be reviewed. Mm. And we are indeed trying to see how we can better support couples who are going through fertility journey.
19: So I wanted to speak particularly on treatment before 40 because a lot of people are delaying marriage. And when you delay marriage, you can't be expected to decide to have a child before 40. And that is where the subsidies will set in if you have your first attempt before 40. Is this something specifically that you will look into?
20: So this is definitely one area we will look into, but I think we need to understand also that some of these things are put in place because there are some challenges also. Just because you do it at 40, it might not be that you'll be pregnant, and there are some medical concerns because the data still suggests that any pregnancy beyond that age, there may be some challenges and some difficulty providing better support, but perhaps some of the support is also upstream and how we can actually help support couples in making those decisions, making sure that they are aware of their fertility health and the things that they need to do in preparing for having a child.
19: Sometimes the data doesn't tell the full story. I know someone who attempted so many times, nearly 10 times.
20: Wow.
19: And she got pregnant. But I want to ask you, madam, you have gone through fertility treatment yourself.
20: Yes.
19: What kind of support do you wish you had?
20: So to be fair, I had my fertility treatment about 10 years ago because my son is now 9 years old, and I had treatment at a public healthcare institution. I had a generally pleasant experience, but I would say my feedback feedback to my colleagues was that my experience then was a little bit sterile and cold,
19: right?
20: Because it was seen really as a medical treatment, right? What I had hoped that we could work on and improve is really in providing that emotional and counselling support and in appreciating the current cadence of life. Like you said, people are marrying later. There are certain other limitations and considerations that they have, and we want to take that into account. We want to support that better. And indeed, there has been changes from what I understand from my colleagues in the public healthcare institutions. There have been shifts over time, and we are reviewing how we can better support women, especially because they are now trying to conceive at a later age. They are working mothers, they are working working women. And these are also things that causes pressure and difficulties in seeking treatment.
19: Okay. So these are Sorry to interrupt, but we need to move on in the interest of time. The Prime Minister has said that at the end of the day, we may not get more babies, but it's worth trying. Norman, if we don't get more babies at the end of the day, what is our plan B?
9: Well, I guess plan B is to increase immigration, have people come in from the outside, and they can have the children, and also add to the workforce, also rely on technology to do a lot of different things. AI is going to be big. So these are, along the dimensions of different things. But
10: are they going to have the children? Because fertility is dropping everywhere.
9: Right. Well, maybe you can pre-screen them for people who intend to have children. But the problem is that there might be some unintended or less desirable consequences as you use these kind of measures. Then you're probably going to decrease the fertility even further of the current population. So, yeah.
19: Okay. Steve. Let's cross over to you to see what the company
21: Okay. Well, unfortunately, that plan B doesn't sound too good. A bit bleak, you know, but that's why we want to ask our couples here with one final statement. Again, you've got 90 seconds to respond to this. Singapore should spend less on procreation incentives and more on a future with less babies.
22: I think yes. I think I agree with that statement. So I think, you know, we've been saying that I think lower fertility, lower fertility rates, I think that's just been a trend in developed nations. People have changing preferences, people are getting married later, right, has been mentioned. So I think we should focus maybe more on maybe our demographic reality, and then also as a nation have conversations about what kind of country we want to be, you know, given that.
23: Yeah, and I think jumping off that point, I think it's also important to recognize that, you know, these things are not binary, right? Like we can have both. And also, ultimately, you know, a lot of these procreation incentives about having more babies, these are things that, you know, when you talk about flexible work arrangements, better work-life balance, right, alternative pathways to success, these are things that don't just benefit married couples with kids, right? They benefit everybody, right? They make Singapore a better Singapore to live in. And ultimately, that's what we want, right? We want a Singapore that current Singaporeans feel very happy to bring future Singaporeans into.
21: Okay, thank you. And very quickly.
24: Sure. I think procreation incentives have its merits. I think it's very welcome. I'm sure many people were applauding yesterday. And I personally, I'm not so sure whether we should be dwelling on a hypothetical future, which, like the panelists mentioned, we're not even sure if they will contribute to the TFR or not. But what I feel should be the focus is if someone even has a fraction of a seed in their heart of wanting a kid, wanting a family, then we pave that way for them. We remove as many hurdles as possible.
21: Sorry, I'm going to cut you off because we have run out of time. But a good point. I like that. If you pave the seed, then maybe there's some hope there. Diana, back to you.
19: I think, you know, Steve, I might actually have a plan C. Minister, I want to ask you, do you think that if the situation gets really dire, might Singapore be prepared to de-link parenthood from marriage?
20: Diana, I want to say that, you know, we are, I don't want to end on a you know, bleak note. I actually loved what the couple said earlier. They actually gave hope. They said that we should do and try everything. And I think that's what the government is trying to do. We're looking at marriage within a family. And we're trying to support all that we can do, support parents, provide the right nudges to the employers. And at the same time, all our packages is actually very child-centric. So at the end of the day, we value each Singapore citizen child, and we are going to support them regardless of their birth order, regardless of their parents' status. Mm-hmm. And I think that is going to be effort that we'll continue to review over time so that we provide assurance to Singaporeans, and hopefully we'll see better outcomes in the next interview you have, maybe in a few years down the road.
19: I take it that the answer is a no for now. Okay. Now, there was one other important announcement that was made during the rally, and that is social media restrictions. After the break, these teens, there you go, they are coming in. These teens have lots to say about it. And how will Minister Josephine Teo convince them?

0: one of them chose platforms as well. Give me 10 seconds, I'll tie it all together. Platforms are the environmental nexus in which all of these happen. They are where young people are at, they are where the content is surfaced, they are where it is streamed, they are where it's consumed. But platforms alone cannot determine this by themselves. As Minister has said, I don't think government is going to the extent of controlling what information and what content young people see online as well.
1: Minister, what is your choice out of the four categories?
2: I would say between the parents and the teenagers. And the reason why I don't think it's just parents alone, because I have met so many parents who are very aware that their children differ in their levels of maturity. And they would like to actually involve their teenagers in deciding what is the appropriate use of social media. I find that very encouraging.
1: Yeah, I totally hear you. It is, to use a cliche, it is a partnership. And parents can do this together with their children for a better outcome. Thank you. That's all the time we have for discussion tonight. Enjoy your social media, young people out there. And parents, remember, check in on the kids. Don't check on them. Thank you and good night.

0: No, I didn't notice any changes.
1: We kept sending him questions on his phone non-stop.
0: Try to roll it back up. When I'm looking at my device, it's definitely challenging to focus what's around me.
2: It was quite fun. Using the power of Google Lens, we learned many things.
3: Yeah! Oh!
4: You find a place?
5: Daio Chinatown Department Store.
6: What snack did Alvin buy the most?
7: Anna!
1: When we pay attention to one thing, we're not paying attention to something else.
8: Looking at his phone, he's like so distracted.
0: Call me like you want attention.

0: So, we're going to see whether phones draw us closer or bring us apart.
1: 5, 4, 3, 2, 1.
0: We got Alvin's family to visit Chinatown and they used their phones and they tried to understand more about the history of the place, what things were like when Alvin was growing up.
2: Oh, very nice and refreshing.
3: 最后一口就好了，你最后一口，乖乖的啊。哭啊！哇，没事，哭啊。
4: But quite refreshing.
5: I need candy to make my mouth sweet, actually.
3: 等一下我才给你。
6: Maybe genius, yeah, help.
2: But upstairs, we're going to this place called Dayo. And Dayo used to be this place that sold like anything, everything, stationery, whatever.
6: Oh, Dayo, yeah.
2: But I will go in and I'll just...
6: Aircon.
2: Daliang. Okay, welcome to Dayo, everybody. Oh my gosh. You know, this place has not changed since the
6: really?
2: Last time we came here. Yeah.
7: Look exactly the same.
8: Looks still very
6: tight. It's not changed.
2: You know what? It used to be that the stationery aisle was that way.
6: Oh, that's
5: it's still there. The
2: is it? Oh, there we go.
6: Yes.
2: Oh my gosh.
5: They really didn't change.
2: Oh my gosh. Yeah. So I'll come here and I'll just look at the books and the jotter books.
9: Can we hold these?
2: Oh, sure.
7: Why are you doing yourself?
2: Because she wants to touch also. Now I know where my kids get their love of stationery from.
6: I saw him, he was very happy when he was looking at the different things.
2: There's the sense of nostalgia lah. For me, it all makes sense, right? But for them, it's like, what is this? This is worlds removed from where they are today. Can you find a place?
9: Ding!
2: Dayo,
9: China.
2: So I think getting the technology involved was probably very helpful for Nathan and for Phoebe. I also wanted to show them that it's possible to have fun and enjoy ourselves. Yeah, without a device, without a phone. And the things that we used to do without a phone. I used to buy receipt books also.
10: We have,
2: okay, look at this.
7: This is your school bookshop.
9: He also showed us some really cool contraptions that do not need any electricity. This is really cool. It's carbon paper.
2: You show them what you do with carbon paper?
9: You draw stuff on the first page, then it'll go on the second page. Mm. But if you don't put this card there, then it'll go through all the pages.
2: So do you know how it works?
9: No.
5: Carbon.
7: Y'all found out that Chinatown Complex is the largest hawker center, right?
6: With all the information that we gathered, we summarized everything into a kahoot quiz for our grandparents.
2: What snack did Alvin
6: buy? He spent most of his time at Chinatown with his parents at his auntie's store. So see how much they remember from when he was a child 20 years ago already. About there, right?
2: More than 20.
6: More than years.
2: No, 30, I think 30 plus years ago.
5: 30 plus.
2: Wow.
6: You're old.
7: Then we should put a photo of Baba there for the question. The very hungry Baba look.
5: We had a lot of fun putting the questions together and then we had a test run.
6: Post life.
5: Kahoot is about speed and accuracy.
2: Yeah, here we go. 3, 2. How many street hawkers were relocated to Chinatown Complex when it first opened? More than 800.
5: We had a lot of fun really just trying to be the fastest.
2: And in first place, Alvin.
6: Chicken Nuji.
2: I think the Kahoot quiz was a blast. I really enjoyed the whole process, putting it together.
5: So,
2: Alvin?
6: Please.
0: And the grandparents arrived just in time to attempt the quiz next.
6: 3, 2, 1. Okay, what snack did Alvin buy the most from the hawker center?
3: Youtiao, tutu kueh, peanut pancake, or kaya toast?
6: Anak. Both answered already.
2: Watching my parents play, honestly, I was quite moved lah. When they both remember
7: that
2: I
7: like tutu kueh.
2: Yeah, to know that my parents, in a sense, also share those memories of me growing up. It's a nice feeling. It's a very nice feeling. Yeah.
0: We truly are wired for social connection. You ask people, how do I improve my health? You usually think of the usual public health messages. That's cut, smoking, if you're smoking excessively, let's cut drinking if you're drinking excessively. And I think it really surprises people that, you know, when you look at the research, it turns out that having strong social connections is as effective as those things.
3: Good job, Nainai.
9: What is the English name of batang?
3: Let me read out the option. Spanish mackerel.
2: Yeah, Nainai, they've never played Kahoot before in their life.
9: They did quite well. Seemingly, Nainai still has the fastest finger.
3: Nainai is still in the lead.
2: I think they enjoyed the process of playing the game.
9: Quickly,
3: just choose. Oh! Wow. Nainai has gotten it correct.
2: Incorrect.
6: Yeah, I think they also have fun learning a new experience.
9: Don't make me laugh.
2: I think.
3: 7, 6. Oh! I got it correct!
9: Thank you so much!
2: We will do this again, right? First place!
3: Nice. Yay!
0: There are two sides to everything, and it's the same with technology. When technology is used well, we don't even notice it's there. So in Alvin's family, you can see how the technology was a by the way.
2: How do you do a Google Lens now? You take photo, then what does it tell you?
0: Fitting into their lives and helping them to draw closer together, which is what they wanted.
2: What's Bei Hei Ji?
3: That's the Chinese name, apparently.
2: Oh!
3: Fried butterfly dough is a Singaporean snack also known as Bei Hei Ji.
2: We used technology in a way that was very meaningful. I think there was bonding across the generations. Mm-hmm. So from my parents' generation to my generation, then to my children as well. It was just a way where everybody could come together. We all had fun. I think it went better than I could have expected.
0: On the other hand, with Bart Lee's experiment, we set it up so that it would purposely distract him from what his goal was, to spend time with the family. So that's an example of when technology is a bad master, taking over your life and actually distracting you from what you hope to achieve. So it's important that we use our devices thoughtfully to get the benefits from them.
8: I think the reason why we are on our phones or on our devices is there's a feeling of, I don't want to be losing out. I might miss something. What did I miss out? Just by having a small effort, putting the phone away or putting the device away, what did we miss out? Actually, mostly nothing. And actually we gain a lot more.